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95.7 The Jet. This past Wednesday, Guns N' Roses was playing in Toronto. They got into their cover version of Knockin' on Heaven's Door, the Dylan song. And out came Chris Stapleton. Play guitar with Slash and sing with Axl. How cool would that moment be? You'd probably see it on YouTube. Here's Billy Joel, the Piano Man on 95.7 The Jet.

Seattle's variety of the 80s, 90s, and more. 95.7 The Jet. Dr. John here. If you picked this week to go on vacation, man, you picked a good week. Each and every day, temperatures are going to be in the upper 70s and lots of sunshine. Absolutely beautiful summer weather in Seattle.

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Seattle's variety of the 80s, 90s, more, 95.7 The Jet. I'm Dr. John. Could this happen in Seattle? South Florida Steakhouse is drawing attention for its unique dinner service. Class Soiree Steakhouse in Hollywood hosts clothing optional dinners on the first Monday of every month. A prefix meal includes appetizers, surf and turf, champagne toast, and new dining. The owner says the idea has been a hit and believes it's one of the only public dining experiences of its kind in the country. Staff remains fully clothed. So where do you tuck in the napkin? And where do you store your wallet?

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Monday morning, we've got trips to Disneyland. 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

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Pumpkin spice season is here already. What about apple spice season? 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

Starship on 95.7 The Jet. I'm Dr. John. Romantics are going to do What I Like About You. What I Like About Seattle this time of year. It's summer. It stays light late, although the days are getting a little bit shorter. And the weather this week is going to be exceptional for summer.

Jody and Bender. Monday morning, we've got trips to the iHeartRadio Music Festival in Vegas. We've got trips to Disneyland. Tickets to see the B-52s and Devo at Climate Pledge. And tickets to see Gabriel Iglesias, Fluffy at Muckleshoot. 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

Seattle's variety of the 80s, 90s, and more. 95.7 The Jet. I'm Dr. John. My buddy Sarge, all this week at 3 p.m. has your chance to win a pair of tickets to see Taylor Dayne at Snoqualmie Casino Resort on September 6th.

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95.7 The Jet. I'm Dr. John. Sometimes I wonder what parents are thinking. Here are some of the most unusual names they gave their kids last year, according to Social Security Administration data. For girls, there's Maybelline, Infant Girl, and Beretta, and also Tsunami. And for boys, Howdy, Demon,

Hi there, it's us, Jody and Bender. Monday morning, we've got trips to Disneyland. 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Then listen to us after 7. 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If I-

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It's Bob Hauer here. This or that this evening. 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

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Monday morning, we've got trips to the iHeartRadio Music Festival in Vegas. 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And tickets to see Gabriel Iglesias, Fluffy at Muckleshoot. 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

That is not advice you should take. Yeah, Corey Hart, sunglasses at night. 95.7 The Jet after 9 o'clock. Bob Howard here. I want to say hi to Melissa. Thanks for listening to Kirkland. Here's Sir Elton John.

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Bob Hauer, enjoying your Sunday evening so far. Remember, Jody and Ben are back tomorrow. You have your shot to win $1,000 a trip for two to the iHeartRadio Music Festival. That all begins after 9 a.m.

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Bob Hauer here. All right, this or that, what's it going to be for you? 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

Bender, it's us, Jody and Bender. Monday morning, we've got trips to Disneyland. Watch Good Day Seattle on Fox 13 between 6 and 7 for a very special code word. Then listen to us after 7. Tell us the code word, and you could win. Monday morning on the Jack.

0: 95.7 The Chat. It's Bob Hauer here. Sunday night, this or that, the beach or camping. Which one are you going to go with? 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
1: I think I would rather do the beach because, I don't know, I like the beach. Camping, I'm not a big campfire person. I don't like the smell. So I'd rather be on the beach in the sun.

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Monday morning, we've got trips to the iHeartRadio Music Festival in Vegas. 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
2: Elizabeth.
3: Zarin.
2: How are you doing?
3: I'm good. I'm good.
2: You really?
3: Yeah, totally.
2: You look like you feel good.
3: Sure.
2: Yeah, no, it's very convincing.
3: I know.
2: So whatever you're doing over there?
3: Acting.
2: Ah, it's fantastic.
3: No, I'm doing well. How are you?
2: How's your heart?
3: I'm
2: good.
3: Are you standing in your truth right now?
2: I swear to God.
3: What's your journey right now?
2: I got a question for you.
3: Yeah, go ahead. What's it?
2: Do you know it's ridiculous?
3: I do. This comes courtesy of Rude Dude Rebecca via Instagram.
2: All right. Thank you, Rude Dude Rebecca.
3: And I'm going to read you the message, and then I'm going to give you a little back story here.
2: Okay.
3: One thing I need to explain to you is this is not a product mashup.
2: Yes. Way to go, Rude Dude Rebecca.
3: Right? She saved you.
2: Oh, my God. Boom, boom.
3: Hello, Ridiculous Crime peeps. It's the end of the school year in Texas. And for the 25th year in a row, my middle school has not allowed backpacks on the last day.
2: Hmm.
3: Why? Because of a ridiculous crime.
2: Yeah.
3: 25 years ago, a kid brought 1,000 crickets and released them upstairs in the 8th grade hallway. Who was that kid, you ask?
2: Who was that kid?
3: Glenn Powell. It's become a legend of sorts,
2: but actor?
3: All true. He even talks about it regularly on talk shows. So current students being punished for something a now famous person did 25 years ago? Ridiculous. Thanks for constantly making me laugh on my walks, Rebecca.
2: Love this.
3: So I looked it up because, I believe Rebecca 100%.
2: Yeah. Yeah,
3: you know,
2: so
3: I'm not like doubting it, but I was like, I need to know more about this.
2: Yes.
3: So Glenn Powell goes around telling everyone it was 3,000 crickets.
2: He ups it.
3: Okay, Glenn, I believe Rebecca on this one. So he went around and he bought them from a bunch of pet stores. So according to him, the middle school implemented a translucent backpack rule from then on just to keep out the insect smuggling.
2: Okay.
3: And so he's really famous for talking about it on the Jennifer Hudson Show, which I know you taped them all.
2: I love it when they dance out of the studio and
3: right.
2: They have the hallway dance.
3: Right. So I'm sure that you've heard the story. You're just not remembering it. So it said that he initially planned to release the 3,000 crickets in a busy funnel-like hallway right before lunch.
2: Okay.
3: Before they were released, he set off a stink bomb in an English teacher's classroom over a conflict.
2: Mm.
3: That backfired and landed him in the principal's office.
2: That kind of guy.
3: And so while he was in the principal's office, his friends followed through with releasing the crickets in the hallway.
2: Oh, good.
3: And because he was already sitting in the principal's office looking out the window, he used his confinement as the alibi.
2: He was like the decoy.
3: I buy Rebecca's story more. I think he's embellishing with
2: simpler,
3: the whole stink bomb.
2: It's cleaner, yeah.
3: Oh, I had an alibi. No, you little weasel. You went up there, you released it, tee-hee-hee, then off you ran
2: like a
3: coward.
2: Do you do anything like that?
3: No, I didn't. But I was thinking when I saw it was Glenn Powell, I was like, I don't know who that is. So I looked it up and I realized it's the guy that I always ask you, who is that?
2: Yeah.
3: And you always tell me he's in Top Gun Maverick.
2: Yes.
3: And he is the most, in my opinion, nondescript, just random brown-haired white guy.
2: Uh-huh.
3: You could show me his picture and say he's a bunch of different names, and yeah. I'd be like, yeah, sure.
2: I tell you, he sold you a car back in 1988.
3: Right, and then the other guy, not Tom Cruise, uh-huh. Your favorite,
2: yes.
3: But the other guy who's in Maverick,
2: yes,
3: he's another one I have no idea who he is.
2: Miles Teller.
3: Yeah, okay, mm-hmm. Sure. And that's the other guy who I'm like, who is that? And you're always telling me that they're in Top Gun Maverick.
2: Yes.
3: I call you. I'm like, who is this?
2: I'm looking at this guy. I want to know who he is.
3: And then it's just click. And I'm like, oh, never mind. I'll figure it out on my own. So that's ridiculous.
2: That is 100% ridiculous.
3: I know it is.
2: Elizabeth, I got one for you that doesn't involve either of those gentlemen.
3: Or Top Gun Maverick?
2: No, in this case, no Tom Cruise, nothing.
3: What?
2: But it's wild.
3: Okay.
2: So,
3: okay.
2: Like, imagine if your two best life skills are singing opera professionally.
3: Sure.
2: And sword fighting.
3: Well, so it's my life story?
2: Exactly.

0: This is Ridiculous Crime, a podcast about absurd and outrageous capers, heists, and cons. It's always 99% murder-free and 100% ridiculous.
1: Nutrageous.
0: Elizabeth.
1: Zarin.
0: Have I got a fun one for you today?
1: Do you now?
0: Like, for real, for real.
1: Okay.
0: Like, have you ever heard of Julie Dubigny?
1: No.
0: She's French, obviously, if you can tell from my outstanding pronunciation. I'm going to be trying my level best throughout this, but apologies to anybody who has a francophone and, you know, to my
1: pronunciations. We do it with love.
0: No, this time I'm really trying.
1: You're
0: I'm
1: really
0: not
1: trying.
0: Like, making fun of
1: you're
0: the
1: not,
0: teasing.
1: Oh.
0: Yeah, no, there'll be no Pepe Le Pew in this.
1: Okay.
0: Now, I had not heard of Julie Dubigny, but I can tell you this. After reading about her, she needs a movie.
1: Really?
0: Or a streaming series. Her story is crazy good.
1: Like, does she need a blog?
0: Oh, it's like, girl, stop. Come on now.
1: Really?
0: Oh, yeah. Interestingly, she did have a modern moment of recognition on Tumblr back in 2013.
1: Oh, okay.
0: I found this in my research. According to an article published in 2013 from the Daily Dot, it ran with the headline, quote, "This 17th century sword-swinging opera singer will rule the internet in 2013. Now, that kind of happened, but my girl, Julie Dubigny, she came roaring back into cultural memory for a brief time. She bubbled back up into the zeitgeist,
1: uh-huh.
0: And it was all due to one single Tumblr post.
1: Okay.
0: Gotta love the old internet.
1: I know, right?
0: As the Daily Dot reported, and I quote, "Dubigny got some traction on the internet when she appeared on the engaging website Badass of the Week last year. That slight bit of attention was enough to slowly start putting her on the radar again, until suddenly, over the last month, Dubigny has popped up everywhere, on history blogs, on Pinterest, on Democratic Underground, on Metafilter, on Twitter, on Donder, on Blitzen." Now, to be fair, her story has been made into a movie.
1: Okay.
0: This was back in 1966.
1: Okay.
0: And it was French. And then there was also a French TV series that aired in 2004, but apparently didn't really make it over the pond.
1: Mm-hmm.
0: And it was more like a based on her life. It didn't really get into all the details. It wasn't like a facts retelling.
1: Right.
0: Which makes no sense to me, because without exaggeration, her life story is nuts.
1: Really?
0: And get this, Elizabeth, she did it her way, like Sinatra, but way back in the 1680s and 1690s in France.
1: What?
0: Yes. Now, Elizabeth, I know you know about King Louis XIV.
1: Uh-huh.
0: You know about his palace at Versailles.
1: Right.
0: And all about him holding court there as the Sun King.
1: Mm-hmm.
0: And you know how he was the longest reigning monarch in the history of the world. I mean, my man, he was the absolute monarch of France for a record 72 and a quarter years.
1: Dang.
0: On the throne.
1: Wow.
0: Boom. So I won't bore you by getting into all that for some scene setting, but I do want you to be picturing that era of France as I tell you this story.
1: I am.
0: Louis XIV, Sun King, opulence, decadence, the whole bit.
1: Got it.
0: That's the backdrop for Julie Dubigny's life.
1: Okay.
0: That's what was going down when she's doing her thing. Okay, so I see all this because personally, my mind, I want to imagine the Three Musketeers.
1: Yeah, with swords. Mm-hmm.
0: Yeah, yeah, dudes with peacock feathers and their giant flouncy hats.
1: Yes.
0: Doing swashbuckling thing. And that was happening technically under King Louis XIV's reign as a boy child.
1: Mm-hmm.
0: But that Three Musketeer energy is really, it's more about like his father, Louis XIII, and his mother, Queen Anne.
1: Yeah.
0: Because the Musketeers took place basically in the 1620s. And this
1: right.
0: is in the 1680s and 1690s.
1: Okay.
0: That's how long King Louis XIV reigned.
1: That's nuts.
0: Isn't that nuts? Okay. Well, in this time, there's one big change in the culture, and it was now under King Louis XIV, illegal to duel. No more swashbuckling for you, France.
1: Well, that's good.
0: And I don't mean like with guns when I say dueling, like not like Aaron Burr, Alexander Hamilton. I mean like fencing swords, right?
1: Right?
0: Like, I want to get that clear.
1: Stabbins.
0: Exactly. And like, wouldn't you make that illegal, like street style swashbuckling? That's a real loss for the culture.
1: It is. It's a game changer.
0: Yes, it is. Now, I bring this all up because sword fighting and swashbuckling is a big part of this story.
1: Okay.
0: So let's get into it. Who is Julie Dubigny?
1: I don't know. You tell me.
0: Well, she's born around 1673. Her father worked for someone who worked for the Sun King. His boss was King Louis XIV's master of horse. Because
1: oh.
0: now he basically, under King Louis XIV, that's when like horse-drawn carriages become a thing. People
1: yeah.
0: stop walking and riding horseback everywhere. Now suddenly we have like the coach.
1: Right.
0: So he's got a master of horse. Right.
1: It's so a great title.
0: Yeah. And he's got a stable that's like built like the shape of a horseshoe. It's like a whole deal for him. Anyway, the boss's name is this guy, the Comte d'Armillac.
1: Okay.
0: And he was the Grand Squire of France.
1: Mm.
0: Don't know what all that means. But anyway, Her father, Gaston d'Aubigny, was a bit of a badass himself. Her father was part of the royal retinue, a nobleman of the House of Comte d'Aignac. He was like a secretary at arms for the house. He helped run it like a butler, but he also trained the royal pages who worked there, because you remember this guy's the squire of France, or you know, chief grand squire. So they, he had to train the royal pages who would work at the court of the king. And his father also taught fencing. Like, he was like a badass.
1: Oh,
0: he was
1: okay.
0: Very martial. So Julie Dubonnier's childhood was unique. It was not the life of your average girl in royal France in the late 1670s, early 1680s. As she's growing up, she gets raised by this master swordsman. Mm-hmm. And he doesn't know how to raise a daughter, so he sticks her in boys' clothes and he raises her as a tomboy.
1: Sure, why not?
0: Now, in some tellings, I got to be fair, the idea of wearing boys' clothes was her idea, not her father's.
1: Okay.
0: Either way, picture
1: yeah.
0: a tomboy who's learning fencing next to the king's future pages.
1: Well, I mean, you look at your options, and that probably sounds way cooler.
0: Oh, totally. And by the way, she's also kicking all their little asses. Like, she's incredibly good with a fencing sword in her hand. And because, as I said, her father, master swordsman, he doesn't want anyone to ever mess with his child. So he teaches her whatever he teaches the boys to become royal pages. He's teaching her how to ride a horse. He's teaching her how to sword fight. He's teaching her to gamble. You know, he's doing everything he can. And then also, just like the royal pages, she also learns from the royal tutors. They teach her not only grammar, but great literature, culture, the whole bit.
1: Right.
0: So basically, by the time she's a teen, Julie is one of the most educated people in France, if not in Europe.
1: Really?
0: Oh, yeah. Huh. So in 1677, Julie Dubonnier is 14 years old. And for the last 2 years, she's been kicking all the boys' asses at fencing.
1: Mm-hmm.
0: She can ride a horse as hard and as fast as anyone. She can recite great Roman oratory in Latin, just like the boys can.
1: Yeah.
0: So what do you think happens next, Elizabeth?
1: I don't know.
0: Man comes along and derails her progress.
1: Oh,
0: yes.
1: Julie.
0: Of course, see, because, you know, he does it because he's attracted to her. And to make matters worse, it's her dad's boss, the Comte d'Armagnac.
1: Oh.
0: Yeah, and she's 14. He's a grown-ass married man. But since she's a teenager and it's the 1670s
1: well,
0: in France.
1: That was just what they did.
0: Yeah, I mean, no one bats an eye.
1: Yeah, exactly.
0: Yeah, when he becomes her mistress and lover. And as we've pointed out in other stories, it was a, let's just say, it was a different age of maturity.
1: That's right.
0: Right?
1: Exactly.
0: I don't mean to excuse it, but it was
1: no,
0: just a different idea.
1: It's not, but it was a, I hate when people, it's a different time, but it was a different time.
0: Yeah, exactly. So anyway, they carry on this affair. And if you think of like a movie like Dangerous Liaisons, you get the idea that there's always this intrigue in the royal court,
1: yeah.
0: right? And about, especially about the marriages of young noble women.
1: Uh-huh.
0: The girls are always used for deal making, score settling, treaty making.
1: I was going to say, yeah, with treaties and joining houses
0: mm-hmm.
1: and yeah.
0: And also they are rarely married for love. So.
1: Yeah. Exactly.
0: Well, that happens to Julie because to get some cover for their affair, the Comte d'Armagnac arranges a marriage for her. At 14, she's to be betrothed to a man called Maupin Saint-Germain-en-Laye.
1: Okay, wait. So she really was into the older guy.
0: Yeah, she was her lover. Yeah.
1: Okay, and then, she's having an affair with him,
0: uh-huh.
1: and then I get it. Okay.
0: Yeah.
1: So it wasn't like he was like, you're mine now. And she,
0: no,
1: yeah,
0: they
1: okay.
0: both were kind of attracted to
1: yeah,
0: each
1: yeah,
0: other, apparently,
1: okay.
0: as the, from what I read.
1: Yeah.
0: And then she gets married off to this guy who his friends called Jean de Maupin.
1: Okay.
0: Now, old Jean de Maupin was basically a functionary of the royal bookkeeper. He's like an office clerk.
1: Okay.
0: So he's this boring guy, and it was not meant to be a happy or successful marriage. So it was just purely cover for the Count and Julie to carry on their affair, right, with some level of plausible deniability.
1: Uh-huh.
0: So the Comte d'Armagnac, he arranges a new job for the clerk husband, Jean de Maupin. He sends him out to the provinces, out to rural France to
1: yeah.
0: go off and be a clerk there. And then, you know, he's like, yeah, leave your wife here at my noble property and blah, blah, blah.
1: Yeah.
0: So now, she, you know, she's living it up as a married woman in Paris as the lover to the Comte d'Armagnac. And she spends her days dropping by local fencing schools and just mopping up the competition, right? And I don't mean like their best student. Julie would beat the fencing master of the school
1: yeah.
0: and then go to another school and beat their fencing master. That's how she's like spending her days.
1: Yeah, she's gotta have hobbies.
0: Well, this leads to a meet cute. This is how Julie meets a fencing master named Soran. He's from Marseille. He's a fencing expert, a teacher, a master swordsman, just like her daddy.
1: Uh-huh.
0: And he could appreciate her and what a badass she was. And he wasn't threatened by her because he's also a master swordsman. And so these two sword-happy, crazy crazy kids fall in love.
1: Or, oh, my goodness. Yeah. That's messy.
0: No, remember how I said Sorrent from Marseille was a fencing master? Well, he also acted like one. He was a proud man. He was also always willing to accept a challenge to duel, even though it was illegal.
1: Yeah.
0: And anyway, I should give you a 1% warning. It's not graphic, okay, but it is terminal.
1: Yeah.
0: In 1687, Sorrent, the master swordsman, he kills a man in a duel. Uh-huh. Now, since that's murder and it's an illegal duel, that makes it doubly illegal. So This is bad news for Sorrent and his young lover, Julie, and their budding love affair, because the lieutenant general of police, a man named Nicolas Gabriel de la Ronne, he was the bulldog about enforcing the anti-dueling law. So he's like, where is Sorrent? And it becomes the whole deal.
1: Yeah.
0: So there also was a little suspicion that the Comte d'Armagnac was jealous, and he was mad that Julie had run off with a master swordsman.
1: Sure.
0: So he kind of leaned on the lieutenant general of the police to put the screws to Sorrent, so his, like, you know, his lover would come back to him.
1: Yeah.
0: Anyway, these two young lovers, they go on the run. They're like, peace. And on horseback, they steal away into the dark of night. They flee Paris and, like, the long arm of the law, and they make this mad dash for the south of France. They travel back roads. I mean, can you imagine? It must have been just the most charming way to be on the run. You
1: oh
0: and your
1: God.
0: Young lover in the south of France.
1: Yeah, why not?
0: You know, it's like, so there they are, living off the land, living off the countryside. And, you know, I guess they could always get, like, you know, buy on river trout and berries and truffles and mushrooms or whatnot. But they did need to raise some money for their travels. So they started putting on shows for a paying crowd.
1: Wait, stop. That's how they're going to, they're going to just give them the old razzle dazzle.
0: Totally. Like, jazz hands it up. They would perform swordsmanship shows for, like, rural audiences. They'd amaze the country folk, the villagers with their sword skills. Now, as traveling performers, Julie went back to wearing boys' clothes. In this case, well, now men's clothes, but she still had really long blonde hair, like these golden curls.
1: Yeah, so, but they were all running around with long hair too.
0: Totally, just like the king. Everybody was like, I want curly hair, like, you know, flouncy.
1: A bunch of hippies.
0: So they didn't exactly look masculine, but it wasn't like she was, like, exactly hiding her gender. But, you know, don't imagine, like, Barbara Streisand and Yentl, where she's trying to pass.
1: Don't worry, I will not.
0: But she is, like, rocking this androgynous look, right?
1: Yeah, yeah.
0: So at this point, like, to put it in terms, you would understand, Elizabeth, she was queer maxing in Louis XIV's France.
1: Okay, right? I get it. Okay, I don't know what that means, but I get it.
0: So this is a bit confusing.
1: She's just not like some, like, bodacious brick house.
0: Yeah.
1: She's already sort of lithe and, like, yeah, okay.
0: And with a good bodice, you can kind of, like, you know, minimize curves.
1: That's true.
0: So she's, this is all, like, her performance becomes a bit confusing for the rural folks. Like, during one performance, one of the crowd members, they jump up and they question, is this a man? Is this a woman? I don't get it, right? And, like, he's demanding that she must be a man. Like, there's no way. He thinks that it's a woman, but he's, no, this must be a man, because she's too good. It's sword fighting, right?
1: Okay.
0: It's like, so he's like, this must be a man in female drag who's now wearing male drag again. He's like,
1: what?
0: Double drag.
1: Double drag.
0: So to shut him up.
1: I'll give the eternal, who cares?
0: Yeah, right?
1: Who cares?
0: It's like, but these are like rural country folk. They're like, I need to know.
1: Who cares?
0: Is this a bull or a cow? So to shut up the heckler, Julie doesn't argue with him. She just tears open her shirt and flashes him.
1: Okay.
0: That shut him right up, right?
1: Yeah,
0: He sat back down. So while it was confusing for some, they put on a hell of a show for all, right? And so Julie and her master swordsman lover, old Sorrent, they were able to make a good living putting on their swordsmanship demos around the countryside, and they eventually worked their way back to his hometown of Marseille. And there they put on a stage show, and people were like, oh, we love it. But they have a lot more money and a lot more places, so it becomes really successful. Eventually, people are like, you guys should, like, you know, make this a regular thing. So they start putting on, like, on the stage performances.
1: Okay.
0: And then to make it more of a show, a little more razzle dazzle, they add singing. Now they're like sword fighting, like, and then they do a quick few musical numbers.
1: I'm trying not to be embarrassed for them, but go ahead.
0: So just imagine sword fight, musical number, sword fight.
1: Oh, yeah, I got a pretty good impression of it right now. It's very Pirates of Penzance.
0: Yes, exactly. Yeah. So get this. People really like it when Julie sings, right?
1: I bet they do.
0: Turns out she's actually good. She has, like, a professional level voice.
1: Is there anything this gal can't do, Sarah?
0: I'm telling you. So she's encouraged to formally study as an opera singer. And she's like, oh, okay, she's game. She tries
1: it. She's young. She's got plenty of time ahead of her.
0: And
1: why not?
0: Boom, she finds she's good at opera singing, just as good as she is at fencing. So
1: she's
0: this
1: incredible.
0: Now starts a whole new chapter in her life. And after these messages, Elizabeth, we will turn the page and get into that next chapter.
1: Yeah.
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0: And we're back, Elizabeth.
1: We're back with triple threat. She can sing. She can sword fight.
0: Mm-hmm.
1: She can romance.
0: you called it. There it is. So, digging back into the next chapter in the life of Julie Dubonnier. Remember how I said she was encouraged to formally study as an opera singer,
1: sure.
0: Right? Well, she works with this teacher and trainer named Pierre Gaultier, and he arranges a job for her performing at the Opera House de Marseille.
1: Okay.
0: She takes on a new stage name, La Maupin. Right?
1: Oh.
0: Just like her old husband, Jean Maupin. She's like, right. I am La Maupin. Right?
1: That's the guy that got sent off to the hinterlands.
0: Yeah, exactly. Okay. The bookkeeper. You're like,
1: that's
0: yeah,
1: a,
0: why
1: that's
0: don't you
1: a nice shout out to him.
0: Yeah, exactly. He's like, I'm a married woman. So.
1: That's true.
0: At this point, it's like 1689, right?
1: Okay.
0: So that also means that Julie is 16 years old.
1: I was going to ask, how old is she?
0: Yeah.
1: 16 years old. That's
0: now,
1: a lot of life at 16.
0: Totally. And she's a professional opera singer. So
1: she's been a singing sword fighter.
0: Yes.
1: I want to know what kind of songs were they, like folk songs or
0: I could not find. I assume there were some folk songs and then also some like romantic ballads and then some opera. I think they mixed it up.
1: Okay.
0: So as I said, she's her star is rising. So she breaks up with her old lover, the master swordsman, Soran. And around the same time, perhaps the reason for their breakup, she finds a new lover. And her name is Cecilia Bortegale.
1: All right.
0: She's also a young woman. She's a young blonde. She's the daughter of a merchant. She falls hard for Julie, who equally falls hard for her. And the two enjoy this secret love affair,
1: okay.
0: Right up until her family finds out. Now, her family is incensed. So they send Cecilia away to a convent, which is like kind of the practice of the day.
1: Yeah,
0: you
1: exactly.
0: get in trouble, off to the convent.
1: Yeah,
0: to you.
1: Especially for something like that.
0: So, yeah, so they ship her off to Avignon.
1: Oh, and,
0: yeah.
1: I love Avignon.
0: I knew you. That's why I brought it up. So at this point, it's like 1690, and Julie is now 17 years old.
1: Okay.
0: So she does what many passionate, love-struck 17-year-olds might do. She chases after her girl. She follows her to the nunnery.
1: Yeah.
0: So get this. She joins up as a novice nun.
1: No.
0: Yeah. So now she's got a new career. The two lovers are reunited at the convent and they resume their love affair.
1: Uh-huh.
0: Julie and Cecilia, they stay together. They're happy together, but they're like, you know what? This convent life isn't really for us. So they start planning to run away, but they'll need a plan to escape if they plan to actually get away and stay away.
1: Sure.
0: So this moment of inspiration occurs when an older nun passes away. So the older nun is buried. And then in the dark of night, the two young lovers go and disinter the recently deceased nun. They dig her up.
1: Okay, and I am having faith that this is going to have something that will work out.
0: Yes.
1: Because if you want to escape and you're just digging up bodies.
0: Yeah, in the dark.
1: That's
0: yeah.
1: my
0: you're
1: fourth getting, talent.
0: My plan is grave digging, all right? Just stick with me. That's not the whole plan. So they go.
1: Is
0: they,
1: she going to romance the dead nun?
0: No, they drag her corpse back to the convent.
1: Uh-huh.
0: They put her in Cecilia's bed and they put like a cross of Cecilia's around her neck or some other identifier.
1: Uh-huh.
0: Then they light the nun's bedroom on fire and they flee in the chaos.
1: What?
0: Yes.
1: That is psychotic.
0: Right?
1: That is
0: it's next
1: insane.
0: Level. Like you burn like, down the convent.
1: Could y'all just sneak away?
0: Yeah, just get steal two horses. Keep it simple.
1: You desecrated a body.
0: Yes. In a convent.
1: In a convent.
0: Yes.
1: Oh.
0: So
1: this girl, she's a
0: passionate.
1: Wild one. She wears choker necklaces.
0: Oh, big choker energy
1: yeah.
0: here. So obviously the fire meant to disguise the corpse so that the other nuns will think Cecilia died in the fire and they'll stop looking.
1: Yeah.
0: And get this, it works. Meanwhile, so now we got the two young lovers. They're on the run. They flee the convent. For the first few weeks, they get by on love. They eat passion. They drink excitement to nourish themselves. They're just two crazy young lovers, right?
1: They're just like weak and their hair is falling out.
0: Totally. Skin's all sallow. So the reality of life on the road as outlaws of love starts to set in. Mm-hmm. Like I picture them at like, I don't know, like a tavern looking at the bill of fare, trying to see what they can afford to eat. And the only thing they can afford is like horse meat stew, right? And then they realize that two 17-year-old girls out alone together in the world in 1690s France is a tough go.
1: Well, and I'm wondering if all the like spent, discarded lovers of hers, like her husband mm-hmm. and all the guys, they're going to get together and then be like, fellas,
0: we're gonna
1: did you get double-crossed right here? I did. All right, let's find her.
0: Well, at this point, Cecilia's like, this isn't working for me anymore. I'm going to go home to my parents. I don't want to be an outlaw with you anymore, right?
1: So well, I think it was probably shocking when she set fire to a dead body.
0: Dead nun.
1: Yeah, a dead nun. And she's just like, you know, this has been fun.
0: And this is Catholic France. Like where the state religion is Catholicism.
1: Yes. Yeah.
0: So after 3 months on the road, Cecilia bounces out. She goes back home and she lives in Marseille. So she goes back there. Uh-huh. She has to tell her family why she's no longer at the convent. So she does, she doesn't just tell them why she's no longer there. She tells them the full story, digging up the nun, setting her room on fire, running off with her lover, the same one they'd sent her to the convent to stay away from in the first place. The whole thing.
1: I would just be like, there was a fire and I got freaked out and I came home.
0: You're smart. Yeah. She was like, mommy, daddy, da, da, da, tells them everything, right? Her parents listen to her story and then they freak out. They demand the police get involved. And I mean, like, can you blame them? As you pointed out, there's a dead nun dug up from a grave, set on fire to hide this love affair. It was like, imagine it's your daughter telling you about grave robbing.
1: They destroyed a convent.
0: Yes.
1: So, like, displaced all these other nuns.
0: Like, these people are worried, like, God's going to punish the whole family.
1: Oh, yeah.
0: You know, like,
1: yeah, exactly.
0: These are people of faith at that time.
1: Exactly.
0: So eventually, a police tribunal, like, think of it like a court hearing or a trial, is convened. Julie is accused of kidnapping the nun, body snatching her corpse from a grave, and also arson for burning down the convent. All legitimate charges.
1: Yeah.
0: Meanwhile, this is all in absentia because Julie is nowhere near Marseille.
1: She's in the wind.
0: She's
1: yeah.
0: on the run, right? This doesn't matter for justice in France. She's convicted in absentia and sentenced to death.
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Hi there, it's Christina. Well, you know, if you're a huge pumpkin spice latte fan, I haven't had one in years because they low-key kind of gross me out. I think I overdid it. It's kind of like tequila. I can't drink it anymore. Listen, we've got the pumpkin spice lattes coming out August 25th if you're into it. I might try their chai and cider coffee.

95.7 The Jet, Seattle's variety of the 80s, 90s, and more. Hey there, it's Christina. All right, so we're in that weird part where it's like hot outside, but then it's freezing in the office. So like, what do? Do you dress for the heat outside like summer clothes, or are you kind of bundling up in a winter sweater? Tell me what you're doing.

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Oh, I'm so excited. Prince and the Purple Rain show is coming to New York City. Yep, Broadway, baby, Majestic Theater. And when it hits, I'm starting to put away a little bit of money for this because you already know I'm coming.

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Seattle's variety of the 80s, 90s, and more. 95.7 The Jet. Journey, they are music icons. And of course, they are on their Final Frontier tour. And if you want to go check them out, city of your choice, maybe it is Vegas. They just extended their Sphere residency. Why not? Okay. Well, let me tell you more on this and how you can get in minutes.

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All right, let's do some Big Mountain coming up. George Michael on the way. First, it's Quiet Riot. Next, after Heart, Alone.

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So when it comes to the heat outside, are you dressing for the summer weather or more for the inside freezing AC? 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

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Viva Las Vegas for our iHeartRadio Music Festival, and I really want you to win this trip. 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

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Are you surprised to even hear that Spidey and Odyssey were number one at the box office again? I mean, come on. You think Super Trooper 3 really had a chance?

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95.7 The Jet, Seattle's variety of the 80s, 90s, and more. Hey, it's Christina. Let's do some Whitney Houston coming up. Extreme on the way. Request for Steve Miller Band Jet Airliner is next after Toto.

reminiscing of the 80s, 90s, and more. 95.7 The Jet. Hey, hey, it's Christina. All right, so when it comes to the AC in the office, it feels good as soon as you step out from the hot heat. But then you sit in there for a few hours and you're like, okay, I'm starting to get a little cold here. Do you dress in layers for the AC, or are you dressing for the heat outside? Tell me.

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95.7 The Jet, Seattle's variety of the 80s, 90s, and more. 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

95.7 The Jet, Seattle's variety of the 80s, 90s, and more. So Labor Day is coming up, and it's time to start planning, okay? So what are some cool things you can do with the kids? 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

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Hi, it's Christina. Yep, over the weekend, I really tried to take advantage of, you know, the last few weeks of summer. Oh my goodness, it just flew by. We did a lot of splash pads and sunscreen, I'll tell you that. But I'm good with it because I know my kids will only be four for a short period of time.

Seattle's variety of the 80s, 90s, and more. 95.7 The Jet. Good morning. It is Christina. So when it comes to working in the AC during the summertime, it's kind of a struggle to get dressed in the morning. I'm like, do I dress warm? Because I am always freezing in the office. Tell me what you do.

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Listen, we've got some Donna Lewis coming up, Don Henley, Earth, Wind, and Fire. 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

Seattle's variety of the 80s, 90s, and more. 95.7 The Jet. It's all about feng shui because your home is supposed to be a sanctuary, but some items may be ruining your vibe. So removing certain things will actually make your space feel more open and tidy. Like, okay, number one, if you have a mirror reflecting on your bed as an old wives' tale that says that that's actually bad luck, bad juju, if you will. Also, a chair covered in clothes, you got to get rid of it. Which I'm sorry. No, I have one of those and it's a fixture in my house.

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95.7 The Jet, Seattle's variety of the 80s, 90s, and more. As you're getting your morning coffee, pumpkin spice lattes will be back at Starbucks beginning August 25th. I'm good on those, honestly. I think I kind of overdid it a few years back. Kind of like tequila. I can't have another drop.

Seattle's variety of the 80s, 90s, and more. 95.7 The Jet. So apparently, Ariana Grande was real close to being in the new season of The American Horror Story. And so Ryan Murphy dished on the situation and said that her schedule is just too packed to make it work. So instead of recasting the role, he's just holding on to it for when Ariana's available. And I don't know when that's going to be. She's taking a big break after her tour. So, you know, I do love the show. I guess we'll just have to wait on that.

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1: Puget Sound Showdown. You know, Sean, for a second, we felt we were going to have to get rid of you via a forfeit as a sitting champion. That's never happened before. I don't think it's ever happened before. Sean, come on, man.
2: I'm in a weird cell phone area.
1: Sean and Sultan is our brand new champion. He's got one win. You're going to be taking on Jen in Mount Vernon. Hi, Jen.
3: Hi.
1: Hi, good morning. Is everybody ready?
2: Yes, sir.
3: Jen. Ready.
1: Mariners tickets are on the line. I'll throw out the question. You guys buzz in with your name when you know the answer. Good luck. Here we go. Who was the lead singer of the Miami Sound Machine?
3: Jen.
1: Jen.
3: Gloria Estefan.
1: According to Greek legend, who opened the box that contained all the world's troubles?
3: Jen. Pandora.
1: What is flu short for?
2: Sean.
1: Sean. Jen.
2: Influenza.
1: Who is Happy's nemesis in Happy Gilmore?
2: Sean.
1: Jen. Sean.
2: Stroker McGavin.
1: Jen, you can steal it.
3: Oh. Jen. Shooter McGavin.
1: Sean. Shooter Sorry. McGavin is correct. So I've got 3 for Jen, 1 for Sean. What language was used as an ally code in World War II?
3: Jen.
2: Sean.
1: Jen.
3: Navajo.
1: Sean, do it again. I got to hang up on you, man. That's 4. He's dropping the F-bombs. You're killing me. What's New York City's Times Square named after? Ooh. Looking for the New York Times. Who portrayed the Joker in The Dark Knight?
2: Sean.
1: Sean.
2: Heath Ledger.
1: Scores 4-2. What Disney film features a red-haired princess named Merida?
2: Sean. Brave.
1: That's 3. The score is 4-3. Jen still leads. What does a bronchologist study?
3: Jen.
1: Jen, for the win.
3: Lungs.
1: Sean, you can steal it.
2: The brain?
1: Looking for thunder. Thunder. Thank you. Score is still 4-3. What Shakespearean play includes the line, friends, Romans, countrymen, lend me your ear. Jen for the win.
3: Julius Caesar.
1: Game over. We have a new Puget Sound Showdown champion, Jen in Mount Vernon. You, my friend, get to defend the title on Monday. Sean, thanks for playing, man. You got your Mariners tickets.

0: 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It's Jody and Bender. Puget Sound Showdown. You know, Sean, for a second, we felt we were going to have to get rid of you via a forfeit as a sitting champion. That's never happened before. I don't think it's ever happened before. Sean, come on, man.
1: I'm in a weird cell phone area.
0: Sean and Sultan is our brand new champion. He's got one win. You're going to be taking on Jen in Mount Vernon. Hi, Jen.
2: Hi.
0: Hi, good morning. Is everybody ready?
1: Yes, sir.
2: Jen. Ready.
0: Mariners tickets are on the line. I'll throw out the question. You guys buzz in with your name when you know the answer. Good luck. Here we go. Who was the lead singer of the Miami Sound Machine?
2: Jen. Gloria Estefan.
0: According to Greek legend, who opened the box that contained all the world's troubles? Jen.
2: Pandora.
0: What is flu short for?
1: Sean. Influenza.
0: Who is Happy's nemesis in Happy Gilmore?
1: Sean. Stroker McGavin.
0: Jen, you can steal it.
2: Shooter McGavin.
0: Sean. Shooter McGavin is correct. So I've got three for Jen, one for Sean. What language was used as an ally code in World War II?
2: Jen. Navajo.
0: Sean, do it again. I got to hang up on you, man. That's four. He's dropping the F-bombs. You're killing me. What's New York City's Times Square named after? Ooh. Looking for the New York Times. Who portrayed the Joker in The Dark Knight?
1: Sean. Heath Ledger.
0: Score is 4-2. What Disney film features a red-haired princess named Merida?
1: Sean. Brave.
0: That's three. The score is 4-3. Jen still leads. What does a bronchologist study?
2: Jen,
0: for the win.
2: Lungs?
0: Sean, you can steal it.
1: The brain?
0: Looking for thunder. Thunder. Thank you. Score is still 4-3. What Shakespearean play includes the line, "Friends, Romans, countrymen, lend me your ear." Jen for the win.
2: Julius Caesar.
0: Game over. We have a new Puget Sound Showdown champion, Jen in Mount Vernon. You, my friend, get to defend the title on Monday. Sean, thanks for playing, man. You got your Mariners tickets.
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getting going. It's Jody and Bender. Hi. Time flies coming up. Going to dip into the Jody and Bender vault coming up. Your song of the day this morning. B-52s and Devo playing Climate Pledge on

0: From the Fox 13 Weather Center, I'm Chief Meteorologist Brian McMillan. We'll see increasing sunshine today with very average high temperatures around 78 degrees. Air quality will also remain good.
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1: I'm not feeling all that fantastic this morning.
2: Yes, good morning. I say Bender's sluggishness is due to all the weird foods they make him eat on television.
3: The vegan gazpacho, riblets.
2: That stuff will kill you.
3: Yeah, you think, with the celebrity chefs?
1: That's very
2: yes,
1: funny.
2: Yes, I do. I do believe it is.
3: And the fresh ingredients?
2: Oh, yeah. If he was eating just McDonald's, he'd probably be safe.
3: That's right. Yeah.
1: Dude, the day that I co-host on Studio 13 Live, when they say, hey, coming in today on Studio 13 Live, the folks from McDonald's, oh my God, it'll be the greatest day ever.
3: Well, the day after you did it last time, they had the Red Robin guy in and you missed out on chicken tendies.
1: Hey, thanks for calling. I appreciate it.
2: Okay, have a good day.
1: See you, bye. I never even considered that.
3: What?
1: All the people that come in to make food.
3: Because that's not accurate.
1: That's not accurate.
3: No, you haven't eaten anything there since last week. And also, that's fresh local ingredients that are cooked
1: and it's
3: right
1: all
3: in front
1: really,
3: of you.
1: And, so, and it's all been really good stuff.
3: Yes, it's
1: which
3: fine.
1: Is so funny because I am against trying anything new.
3: I know you are.
1: Ironically, that'll seg us into expanding the brand, which is what we have been doing on this program. We've
3: right.
1: been expanding the brand from just the radio show
3: mm-hmm.
1: to doing other stuff.
3: Mm-hmm.
1: And then I got a call last week that I got booked for a TV commercial.
3: How does that happen?
1: Remember, like a year, maybe 2 years ago, I had told you that I was up for like some TV role because I have like an agent here in town doing TV stuff. Like it's a local agent that books for TV commercials and print ads and movie roles and so on and so forth.
3: Oh, so you're a model.
1: Yeah.
3: You just said print ads.
1: I am. That's,
3: I didn't realize I was
1: stuff,
3: working
1: yes.
3: with a model.
1: That is correct.
3: Oh, my.
1: But I was offered I can't tell you who the client is until after the thing is done.
3: Is it Stanley Steemer?
1: It is not Stanley Steemer.
3: Okay.
1: But I landed a TV commercial, and I'm shooting it tomorrow.
3: Mm-hmm.
1: So after we do the radio show,
3: uh-huh.
1: and then we do Studio 13 Live. So I'm going to do radio, then I'm going to do TV, then a TV commercial will be shot later in the day tomorrow.
3: Is
1: downtown.
3: It for car toys?
1: It is not for car toys.
3: Is it a drug not. Commercial? Where it they're is. Like, ask your doctor if so-and-so is right for you, and you're like riding on a horse and looking uncomfortable because you're constipated?
1: Ooh, and if that was the case, it's the wrong day to shoot.
3: I've always wondered how the people who are struggling actors or not struggling, regular actors, you know, if you book an ad for like genital warts or something,
1: that's
3: and
1: right.
3: you're the guy who has to look sort of sheepish because of your genital warts. Like,
1: it's the commercial that has the jingle that talks about diarrhea. You know which one I'm talking about?
3: No.
1: Yeah. We run it on the air, and it's also a TV commercial.
3: Uh-huh.
1: It's like, da-da-da-da, diarrhea, and they're all
3: is
1: pointing to their
3: Pepto?
1: Butts. Maybe.
3: Uh-huh.
1: No, I think it's a drug commercial.
3: Okay.
1: But the jingle, every time it comes on, I say to Rachel, that would be the commercial I'd get.
3: I know, right? Or like if it was me, it'd be like, I have a heavy flow day. You know, it would never be something great. But anyway, congratulations. Are you
1: Thank
3: excited?
1: You. I am. I'm going to be playing a sportscaster.
3: Oh, a sportscaster.
1: Yeah. So I'm being a bit typecast for a media.
3: I see.
1: It's
3: yeah.
1: a media thing.
3: Right.
1: But it is a TV commercial.
3: So it could still be for diarrhea, and you'd be the sportscaster going, he's running a third. Why is he stopping? He looks uncomfortable. Uh-oh. Diarrhea. Like that kind of thing?
1: I don't believe it is not a drug commercial because I've already okay. gotten the script. It is not a drug commercial.
3: Oh, you've already gotten the script?
1: I've already gotten the script for
3: Am I close at all on
1: no.
3: any of the things I've said?
1: No. When you have no your heart that would be the end, I guess.

0: 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Going to take a look back at today, August 10th. It was August 10th, 1846. The Smithsonian Institution is chartered by the U.S. Congress. It's made possible by a $500,000 gift from scientist Joseph Smithson, hence the Smithsonian, nicknamed the nation's attic. August 10th, 1963. Stevie Wonder's Fingertips Part 2 becomes the first live recording to hit number one. The song's success would help Stevie's live album, Recorded Live, The 12-Year-Old Genius, also hits number one, making him the youngest artist to ever do it. Fun fact, Marvin Gaye is on drums. August 10th, 1984. Red Dawn is released in theaters. It's the story of the Russians taking over a small town, small U.S. city during World War III, with nothing stopping them except Patrick Swayze, Charlie Sheen, Leah Thompson, C. Thomas Howell, and Jennifer Grey.
1: Wolverines!
0: Remember? Fun fact, it's also the very first movie to ever be released with a PG-13 rating. August 10th, 1994. President Bill Clinton claims presidential immunity when he asked a federal judge to dismiss, at least for the time being, a sexual harassment lawsuit filed by Paula Jones. It would ultimately be a landmark United States Supreme Court case establishing that a sitting U.S. president has no immunity from civil law litigation in federal court against him or her for acts done before taking office and unrelated to the office. August 10th, 2002. Lisa Marie Presley marries Nicolas Cage. The marriage was Presley's third, which included Michael Jackson. Cage would file for divorce just 4 months later. It was Nick's second. Nick would go on to marry three more times. Dude, that's like nine spouses.

flew for like over an hour being chased by military jets before fatally crashing. That's crazy. Happy birthday.

0: 54. Michael Bivins. 58. Justin Theroux is 55. Angie Harmon is 54. June Shannon. Mama June. Honey Boo Boo.
1: Yeah.
0: She's 47. If I were you, Lucas Till is 36. Kylie Jenner.

0: a couple of text messages to 52309 regarding the clip we just played from the Jody and Bender vault like 15 minutes ago. What TV commercial did I land? It was like 2 years ago, whatever that clip came from, like 2 years ago. But it was a commercial that I did for the Washington State Department of Transportation, and it was... I was a sportscaster and be like Kevin, drive like a pro. That was the TV commercial that I did. We had it posted on our Facebook page. If I can find it, I'll post it again. But there you go. I was that was my TV commercial like 2 years ago or so. This is the stuff you miss if you don't listen to the show every day. There you go. It's your Jody and Bender song of the day. B-52's Love Shack. B-52s and Devo at Climate Pledge, September 25th. Love Shack, baby. Love Shack. When you hear it, be caller 9 and you're gonna win. And don't forget that Disney trip that we're giving away. Today's the first day. Hopefully you were both doing. You had to be the multitasker. You had to be listening to us and watching Good Day Seattle over on Fox 13 because they're giving you the Disney secret code phrase. Happens between 6 and 7 each weekday morning this week. And then after 7 o'clock, you listen to us when we tell you to call in. You give us the code correctly and you win a $100 Disney gift card. 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
16: From the Fox 13 Weather Center, I'm Chief Meteorologist Brian McMillan. We'll see increasing sunshine today with very average high temperatures around 78 degrees. Air quality will also remain good.
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19: All right, brought to you by Carter Subaru. First and foremost, we got trips to Disneyland this week. But you have to multitask. You had to watch Good Day Seattle this morning between 6 and 7. They gave you that secret Disney code phrase. Sometime between now and the end of today's program, I'm going to ask you to call in, be caller 9. You give me that special Disney secret code phrase. You're going to get a 100. Dude, it's only been a half an energy drink. I'm okay. A $100 Disney gift card. You qualified for that family trip for four to Disneyland. All right. Evacuation orders around all three Spokane wildfires been downgraded to a level 1. Some areas that were evacuated or completely inaccessible are now beginning to reopen. Meanwhile, wildfires still being battled near Snoqualmie Pass and Mount Rainier, and British Columbia wildfires, this is crazy, continue to spread as more than 20,000 residents have been forced to evacuate. Powerball jackpot tonight is at $906 million. Spider-Man Brand New Day brought in another $145 million, stayed at number one. News came in over the weekend that Jim Carrey has been cast. No official details as to release date or the role. I'm assuming George Jetson, but the Jetsons, a live-action Jetsons movie, will be coming out. Mariners celebrated 50 seasons over this past weekend. All the pomp, the circumstance, top 50 players of all time. But the Mariners were swept over the weekend by the Rays. They're taking today out before the series with the Yankees starting tomorrow in New York. Storm lost their 11th straight. Rain played to a 2-2 draw against Los Angeles at Lumen Field. Gonna dip into the Jody and Bender vault. And that Disney secret code phrase, I'll be asking for it.

0: 7 to Chet. It's Jody and Bender. A little over a half hour away from Puget Sound Showdown. We got Gabriel Iglesias tickets. Fluffy playing Muckleshoot at the end of this month. You're also waiting on the song of the day for B-52 tickets. You're listening for Love Shack. You're also, God, dude, there's so much stuff. You're also waiting for us to tell you to call in with the Disney code phrase that hopefully you got between 6 and 7 o'clock this morning on Good Day Seattle on Fox 13 for you to win that $100 Disney gift card and get you qualified for that family trip for to Disneyland and Disney's California Adventure. All that mixed in with stuff from the Jody and Bender vault. Jody is, of course, out for the next couple of weeks as she's recovering from surgery. Her update is up on our Facebook and Instagram at Jody and Bender. You ready? Here we go.
1: 95.7 The Jet. Here's something else you may have missed from the Jody and Bender vault.
0: Jody has security cameras at her home.
2: Everywhere.
0: Everywhere. And she keeps tabs on the dogs. You have a camera inside, you have a camera outside, and Jerry, of course, the newest dog to the brothers' household.
2: 8 months old.
0: Jerry and Squiggy, the two dogs, if you can visualize a fortress with the dogs walking up and down like the like that long straightaway above the castle in between the two corner crown things, you know what I'm saying?
2: It's called a buttress.
0: I have no, is that right? Is that true?
2: I think so.
0: Well, Jerry was barking or was going, no, I'm sorry, back up. Jody could see on the security camera, Jerry chewing on the plastic door flap, the doggy door that can obviously go outside.
2: Yeah, he's naughty.
0: So I'm doing my thing over here, and Jody has a talkback thing on her security camera so she can talk to the dogs. And I have witnessed her talking to Josh, her son, and to the dogs and whatever. Jody starts to raise her voice because Jerry is chewing on the doggy door.
2: Not acceptable.
0: And when I say raising her voice, she's got the phone in her hand. She's staring at her phone. It's 3 inches from her face, and she's doing this. Jerry! Jerry, no!
2: I'm sorry.
0: And then she shows me the dog actually turned around.
2: He was like, what?
0: And is staring at the camera like, where the hell did that come from?
2: Put his nose right up to the camera.
0: She scared the hell out of Jerry.
2: That's right.
0: Scared the hell out of me.
2: I apologize.
0: And then proceeds to yell at the dog because the dog looked at the camera, flipped the camera off.
2: Pretty much.
0: And went back to chewing on the doggy door, which provoked her to go, Jerry! Stop it! Bad dog! Jerry, bad dog! Stop it, Jerry! Stop it!
2: Any dog trainer will tell you that the only time you can really correct a behavior is
0: right there.
2: When they're doing it.
0: Right there. You got to catch them in the act.
2: If I come home and the dog door is half chewed up, there's nothing I can do.
0: Sure, I understand that. But
2: however, if I catch him in the act and I scare him away from it, then he'll stop.
0: But he didn't.
2: He did, eventually.
0: Eventually, because he got bored.
2: Right, I guess.
0: I don't think it had anything to do with you yelling at the dog and in turn yelling at me.
2: I apologize for scaring you, but look at him now. He's just lying there quietly, like a good boy. Okay. Oh, is he getting up?
0: He just got up and left.
2: Yeah. You hear that Susan Tedeschi in the background? I need to keep an eye on them right now because this dog is, he's manageable. He's a very, very good boy,
0: sure.
2: But he's barking early in the morning.
0: Yes.
2: And it's upsetting my neighbors.
0: Yes.
2: He didn't bark this morning. He did try and eat the dog door, but I handled that.
0: So let me ask you this. Because you're doing it, you were yelling at the dog, and you're yelling at the dog to get him to stop chewing on the doggy door.
2: Right.
0: Can your neighbors hear you? Yeah, because the doggy door is not, it's not a sealed door. The doggy door is open outside of the flap.
2: I don't think so, because the closest window to that front door is my neighbor's living room window, and she's got an AC unit in there, and it's probably on. So
0: Right, the window is one thing, though, but the doggy door is an opening in your door.
2: Yeah, well, someone can hear me, then so be it. They should know that I'm trying.
0: Jerry!
2: I'm sorry. But he stopped.
0: He did stop.
2: They need to be distracted away from what they're doing, and then they don't do it again.
0: Where is Squiggy during this whole thing?
2: He's sitting back watching, smoking a cigar, knowing that this fool's going to get in trouble when I get home. Squiggy, he doesn't make any trouble. He just watches. Never made any trouble in his life.
0: Because I don't remember you ever yelling at Squiggy or Fletch.
2: Nah.
0: On the camera.
2: Nah, never. Okay. Yeah. Right. I would come home and those two had built an addition on the house and put

0: 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It's 95.7 The Check. It is Jody and Vedder. Oh, yeah. This is your song of the day. Climate Pledge, September 25th. B-52s and Devo. When you hear Love Shack between now and the end of the show, caller 9 will win tickets.
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0: Gabriel Iglesias playing Muckleshoot at the end of this month. Those tickets are on the line for Puget Sound Showdown. And I have it on very good authority that we'll be asking for that Disney secret code to get you to Disneyland before 8 o'clock.
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6: I'm Nick Turturro. 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

watching this morning. All this week, 95.7 The Jet and Fox 13. We want to get you to Disneyland. Between 6 and 7 every morning, Good Day Seattle gives you that very special secret Disney code phrase. And then I'm going to turn around and ask you for it. Do you have the code phrase they gave you this morning? Caller 9 right now. I'm going to give you $100 to Disney and get you qualified for that trip. Good luck.

0: on the right foot this week. Are you paying attention? When you wish
1: upon a star.
0: Yo.
2: Good morning.
0: Hi, good morning. Who's this?
2: This is Scott from Maple Valley.
0: Scott from Maple Valley. Earlier this morning on Good Day Seattle, they gave you that very special secret Disney code phrase. What was it?
2: Festival of Holidays.
0: You win. Nicely done.
2: All right. Excellent.
0: Going to give you a $100 Disney gift card, and now you're in the running for that family trip for four to Disneyland, Disney's California Adventure, aboard Alaska Airlines. You get the whole package.
2: Sounds awesome.
0: I know.
2: Thank you.
0: You're welcome. We're going to do it again tomorrow, so being that this was day one, if you're a little slow to it, it's okay. You got to watch Good Day Seattle on Fox 13 between 6 and 7 every morning while listening to us at the same time. Multitasking at its finest. They're going to give you the very special secret Disney code phrase. Then after 7 o'clock, just like it just happened, I'll ask for caller 9. You give me the code phrase just the way they told you on TV. We'll give you a $100 gift card. You're in the running for the trip that we give away at the end of the week. My goodness. Everything okay? Good, all right.
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0: Jen in Mount Vernon took the title on Friday. She will put the title on the line now. 877-901-0957. May still have some stragglers trying to get through for the Disney thing, so you're just going to have to fight through it. We need a contestant. Gabriel Iglesias tickets at Muckleshoot at the end of the month. You get to go see Fluffy for free. 877-901-0957. We'll do it next on The Jet.

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1: She took the title
0: on Friday. She is our brand new champion. Jen's in Mount Vernon. Hi, Jen.
2: Hi.
0: Jen. Doesn't have the same ring, but you still get your chant because you've earned it. Good morning.
2: You're pretty good.
0: Yeah, I try. Jen, you're going to be taking on Shannon on Commando Island. Hi, Shannon.
2: Good morning.
0: Welcome to the show. It's very easy. I'm going to throw out the questions. You guys buzz in with your name when you know the answer. First person to five correct answers wins. Jody's not here to clean up the mess, so we keep going until we get a winner. Gabriel Iglesias tickets are on the line. Fluffy's playing Muckleshoot on August 29th. Are you ready?
2: Ready.
0: Here we go. Who are the reigning World Series champions?
2: Shannon.
0: Ooh, Shannon, you got in there. Go ahead.
2: Yankees.
0: Jen, you can now steal it.
2: Blue Jays.
0: Who's helping you in the background?
2: Oh, sorry. Got a coworker who's trying to play along.
0: No. It's okay. All I heard in the background was Dodgers. Very good. How many? So who was that? That was Jen? Jen's got one.
2: Jen.
0: All right. How many castaways were stranded on Gilligan's Island?
2: Jen.
0: Jen, you got in there. Go ahead.
2: Seven.
0: What was Rocky Balboa's nickname?
2: Jen. Italian Stallion.
0: Very good. Score is 3-0. Kim Kardashian is dating Lewis Hamilton. What does Lewis do for a living?
2: Jen. A race car driver?
0: That's 4. What's the name of Batman's butler? Did she buzz in?
2: Jen.
0: It sounded like, yeah, go ahead, Jen.
2: Alfred.
0: Game over. Well, that was a quick 5. Damn.
2: Whoa.
0: That's 2 in a row for Jen and Mount Vernon. Shannon, you're welcome back anytime to at least get on the air for a little while.
2: Right. Thank you.
0: You're welcome.

0: 95.7 The Jet. I don't know how I missed it. I don't know how I missed it. Our text window exploded. Playing Puget Sound Showdown, the very first question was, who are the reigning World Series champions?
1: Shannon.
0: Ooh, Shannon, you got in there. Go ahead.
1: Yankees.
0: Jen, you can now steal it.
1: Blue Jays.
2: Who's helping you in the background?
1: Oh, sorry.
2: Wait. He helps her in the background. He says Dodgers. That's what I heard, and that's what printed in my brain. She said Blue Jays, which was wrong, and I completely skipped it. I completely missed it. I don't know how I did that. I was so focused on the background, him saying Dodgers, which was the correct answer. So she should not have gotten that point, but she blew away Shannon. Jen held on to the title. So my question to you guys, as always, should we have a rematch or no, that match wasn't even close, so it shouldn't even be a rematch. It shouldn't even be a question. Yes, we screwed up one of the questions, but should I have a rematch tomorrow or Jen was dominant enough to take the title or to take the win for today? You guys let me know via text. I know this is very, very important stuff.

0: 95.7 The Chat. Just before news, we have other business to take care of. So I screwed up during Puget Sound Showdown. I let a question go by. First question was, who are the reigning World Series champions? First contestant got it wrong. Second contestant had somebody in the background give her the correct answer before she gave the wrong answer, but I only paid attention to the one in the background, and I inadvertently gave her the point. She still won the game in dominating fashion, 5-0, but it should have been 4-0, and I inadvertently gave her the game prematurely. I threw it out to the texters. You guys overwhelmingly say she deserves a rematch. Shannon deserves a rematch. Texts, and this is, you guys are, what, you guys all get the same memo? The integrity of Puget Sound Showdown is on the line. Really? The integrity of Showdown is on the line. So, we have to call Shannon.
1: This is Shannon.
0: Hi, Shannon, it's Bender.
1: Hi, Bender.
0: So apparently a screw-up was made, and the audience is now siding with you that you deserve a rematch.
1: Fantastic.
0: So tomorrow morning, same time, okay?
1: Sounds great. I'll be here.
0: Okay, bye.
1: Thank you. Have a great day.
0: The integrity is on the line.
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0: 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Disney trips all this week. You got to multitask, though. You watch Good Day Seattle between 6 and 7 in the morning. They give you a special secret Disney code phrase. Then I'll ask for it between 7 o'clock and the end of the show. You get a $100 Disney gift card. Qualify for the family trip for 4 to Disneyland. We already did it this morning, but I'm just giving you the heads up for the rest of the week. Evacuation orders around all 3 Spokane wildfires have been downgraded to a level 1. Powerball jackpot sits at $906 million for tonight. Spider-Man Brand New Day brought in another $105 million to stay at number 1. Jim Carrey to star in a live-action remake of The Jetsons. No other information has been released. Mariners celebrated 50 years. All of our favorite players came back. Rick Riz inducted into the Mariners Hall of Famer. It's been announced. And the whole big, the pomp, the circumstance, it was great. Except for the current Mariners team, who were swept by the Rays over the weekend. They're off today before starting a series with the Yankees tomorrow. Storm lost their 11th straight. They're now 6-28 on the season. And I'm not sure if you get text alerts from ESPN, but I got a text alert over the weekend that said the Storm were eliminated from playoff contention. I don't believe that text was necessary because we already knew that. Come on, man!

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1: Can always reach the show. 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Your phone will record you. You send it to us and we'll play something on the air.
2: Something brilliant, please.
1: Something brilliant like we got earlier this morning.
3: Hey.
1: That was it. All we got.
2: Hey.
1: Like Jody said, they opened up the app. Went to the station, clicked on the microphone, it recorded them, they hit send, and then we got this.
3: Hey.
2: Like that, you have to be intentional when you send a message to us. So it's good to think of something in advance what you're going to say. Just saying.
1: A woman in Ohio called 911.
2: A woman in Ohio.
1: A woman in Ohio. Yeah, Jody's blown by this because I played it for her off the air and didn't tell her it was a woman.
2: I myself have a relatively deep voice, so I shouldn't say anything in judgment, but I did think this was a man.
1: Woman had a problem.
2: Mm-hmm.
1: And Jody feels justifiably so. She called 911. I'm about to play you the 911 call. This is an actual call. This is not made up. This is not fake. This is an actual 911 call from dispatch in Euclid, Ohio.
4: Police dispatch.
5: Yes, I'm at KFC on 260th in Euclid.
4: Okay.
5: And I came here earlier and I bought some chicken. I bought some chicken for $25.99, which should have been 8 pieces. I only got 4 pieces of chicken in here, and the manager gonna say he packed the bag. But I only got 4 pieces of chicken, and I want my chicken.
4: Okay, that's going to be more of a civil matter. You'd have to take it up with management and then maybe someone above him. There's not much the police can do about it.
5: So you can't help me get my chicken?
4: I mean, I could send someone over to talk to you.
5: To talk to me? They should be talking to them. They see people out there food.
2: And, you know, upon second listen, I feel even more than 1% that this was a worthy call. Maybe not to 911, but we have a chicken issue here. We have a chicken dispute. If you paid $25.99 for 8 pieces of chicken and only got 4, would you just drive away feeling satisfied? No.
1: No.
2: So what do you do?
1: I don't think calling 911, though.
2: No.
1: Would be even in the top 2 or 3 things that I would do. I'm not sure what I would do other than having a confrontation with the manager.
2: Well, what would you do?
1: Over chicken. So, what would you do?
2: So the lady in Euclid obviously spoke to the manager because she said that he claimed that he packed the bag himself.
1: No.
2: So here we have the manager lying. He's saying, you got 8 pieces because I packed the bag myself. So now we have a serious problem. Where do you escalate past the manager?
1: Okay, so what makes you think for whatever reason, why are you immediately on the customer's side? Customer could be lying.
2: So you think that she like ate 4 pieces of chicken and then called 911?
1: I'm saying that it's a possibility.
2: Sure.
1: To immediately jump to the defense
2: right.
1: of the consumer.
2: Well,
1: when the manager's like, dude, I packed you 8 pieces.
2: She seemed organized in her thought and patient in the way she was explaining.
1: Chicken.
2: Where do you escalate stuff like this?
4: Police dispatch.
5: Yes, I'm at KFC on 260th in Euclid.
2: Organized.
4: Okay.
5: And I came here earlier and I bought some chicken.
2: Okay.
1: Sounds like Whoopi Goldberg.
2: Yes, she does.
1: Okay.
5: I bought some chicken for $25.99, which should
2: price.
5: Have been 8 pieces. I only got 4 pieces of chicken in here, and the manager gonna say he packed the bag, but I only got 4 pieces of chicken. And I want my chicken.
1: I want my chicken.
2: I agree.
4: Okay, that's going to be more of a civil matter. You'd have to take it up with management and then maybe someone above him. There's not much the police can do about it.
5: So you can't help me get my chicken.
4: I mean, I could send someone over to talk to you.
5: To talk to me? They should be talking to them. They see people out there food.
2: Yes. Unacceptable. Patient, organized in thought, all the points are covered here. If I was the 911 dispatcher, I'd have been like, we're sending someone right away. This will not stand.
1: We're on the way. We're going to get you your chicken.

0: 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It's Jody and Bender. Hi. We're still waiting on the song of the day.
1: Yes, we are.
0: Already giving away trips to Disney. We've already given away Gabriel Iglesias tickets for Muckleshoot. Now we're just waiting on the song of the day. When you hear Love Shack, be caller 9. You get to go see B-52s and Devo at Climate Pledge September 25th. Time Flies is coming up at 8:45. Birthdays, anniversaries, go ahead and text them in to 52309. Got a text that said, loving the stuff from the vault. I've apparently missed so much. You guys are awesome. Aw. Tex, you guys should do vault stuff even when Jody comes back. It brings people like me who weren't a part of your show back then. Now I am. I love hearing stuff I missed. Well, there you go. We could do that. We could do like a, let's see, we do Talk Back Tuesday, Pet Peeve Wednesday. We could do Vault Thursday. We could do feel good Friday. I mean, we could do it. We could somehow mix in all the stuff from the vault as well. Maybe do a day a week where we throw in a clip that you guys request or whatever. Because I'm enjoying it as well. Another one's coming up.
2: You won't see the engineer that slams the Nissan Rogue.

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Let's take a look at today, August 10th. It was August 10th, 1846. The Smithsonian Institution is chartered by U.S. Congress. It's made possible by a donation of $500,000 by scientist Joseph Smithson, hence the Smithsonian. It's since been nicknamed the nation's attic. August 10th, 1963. Stevie Wonder's Fingertips Part 2 becomes the first live recording to hit number one. The song's success would help Stevie's live album, Recorded Live, The 12-Year-Old Genius, also hit number one, making him the youngest artist to ever do it. Fun fact, Marvin Gaye is on drums. August 10th, 1984. Red Dawn is released in theaters. It's the story of the Russians taking over in a small U.S. city during World War III, with nothing stopping them except Patrick Swayze, Charlie Sheen, Leah Thompson, C. Thomas Howell, and Jennifer Grey. Fun fact, this is the very first movie to ever be released with a PG-13 rating. You say, August 10th, 1994. President Clinton claims presidential immunity when he asks a federal judge to dismiss, at least for the time being, a sexual harassment lawsuit filed by Paula Jones. It would ultimately become a landmark U.S. Supreme Court case establishing that a sitting president has no immunity from civil law litigation. August 10th, 2002. Lisa Marie Presley marries Nicolas Cage at a resort in Hawaii. The marriage is Presley's third, which included Michael Jackson. Cage would file for divorce just 4 months later. It was Nick's second marriage. He would go on to marry three more times. That's like nine spouses between them. Risha, do you love me? Are you riding? August 10th, 2018. Remember this? Alaska Airlines ground crew member. Dude steals a plane from SeaTac, flies around for about an hour being chased by military jets before fatally crashing the plane on an island just off the shore of Steilacoom.

78, Rosanna Arquette is 67, Antonio Banderas, he's 65, Susan Collins is 64, Michael Bivins, he's 58, Justin Thoreau is 55, Angie Harmon is 54, Misha Collins is 52, Lucas Till is 36. If I were you, I'd take a call. Kylie Jenner is 29. And we got a text to 52309 that reads, "Happy birthday, Justin. You're my favorite husband." From Christina. That's Time Flies for August 10th.

0: Jody and Bender Vault. How about this one?
1: It is absolutely incredible how we manifest things.
2: I know.
1: It's weird. You and I have been working together now 3.5 years.
2: Pat Benatar, Chaka Khan.
1: The Little Free Library.
2: Is the Little Free Library in the news?
1: You want to give us some backstory? We talked about this about a week ago.
2: Yes. I was saying that I wanted to have a Little Free Library, not just any Little Free Library. I wanted the best Little Free Library. And I was going to put dog treats in there for passersby, in addition to food and pantry items and books, and also Joshua's sports gear that he wasn't using anymore. I had plans,
1: all
2: baby.
1: All kinds of stuff.
2: I had plans. I don't know, man. I thought there was going to be a Little Free Library crew that come over and do it, and I would pay them. You know how I like to just pay people to not do anything myself.
1: That's exactly right.
2: How can I throw money at this situation? That's my thing.
1: There's a woman in California.
2: Mm-hmm.
1: Who has, apparently she's already had a free food pantry outside of her home for the last 2 years,
2: okay.
1: Realized that she had an extra box that could be used for movies.
2: So she has
1: turned it into a Blockbuster box.
2: Oh my God, she's got a sign that says Blockbuster Grand Opening.
1: So she has, it's all DVDs. She says she can also do VHS tapes.
2: That's awesome.
1: But because of the California heat, you have to, I guess, knock on her door and say, hey, do you have this? I guess she's got like a menu of movies and stuff out there.
2: Oh my God, that's hilarious.
1: Now,
2: I love that.
1: Here's where you and this woman differ.
2: Okay.
1: Her husband is a professional fabricator for film and TV shows, so he helped assemble a perfect blue and yellow Blockbuster movie library.
2: Oh, so here's you pointing out that I don't have a husband again. She has a husband. You don't have a husband.
1: No, what I said
2: her
1: was...
2: Her husband helped her. Nobody will help you.
1: That's not what I
2: you
1: said.
2: You had a husband and probably ruined it.
1: What? Okay.
2: So now you don't have a husband anymore.
1: Two things.
2: And now you have to do everything by yourself or it doesn't happen.
1: Good
2: thing you have money to throw at stuff.
1: Two things.
2: Uh-huh.
1: One, I was pointing out that this guy is a professional fabricator of film and TV.
2: She has an awesome husband. You don't even have a regular husband.
1: Now, but your ex is a contractor who could do this for you, but you said, I'm not going to nag my ex-husband because I already did that while we were married.
2: Oh, and by the way, let me just point one thing out. Here's a fact. If I was still married and I was like, hey, I want to get one of those Little Free Libraries. Will you build it? The very last thing he would do is go run out and build it for me. It would have taken me a year to even have it acknowledged. You don't want to ever be married to a contractor, by the way, because the last thing they want to do is work on your damn house. There's a woman who's a painter down the street. She's got the worst paint job ever. You know why? Because she's busy painting all day. She doesn't want to paint her own house. You don't have a husband.
1: All I wanted to do...
2: You don't have a Little Free Library.
1: All...
2: This lady has a husband and a Little Free Library. And a Little Free Library. And not only that, she has an awesome one. You don't have anything.
1: All I wanted to do is point out how we once again manifested something.
2: You don't have it.
1: I did not realize.
2: You're not going to have anyone build you anything that you want.
1: The scab that we were going to be picking at.
2: No, I just am clarifying what you were saying is that this lady has an amazing husband who does cool stuff for her that she wants to enrich her life, and I don't have that. I got it.
1: Don't have that.
2: Yeah.
1: Don't have.
2: Don't. I don't have a husband.
1: Wow.
2: It's cool.
1: I did not.
2: Cool story. Hey, this lady has what you want.

0: song of the day. You're number 8. We need number 9.
1: Oh, my God.
0: Hi to Jack. Good morning.
2: Good morning, Bender. This is Alexander from Better Lake.
0: Hi. You win.
2: Awesome. Thank you.
0: You're welcome.

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0: down in the chat. It's Jody and Bender, Puget Sound Showdown. She took the title on Friday. She is our brand new champion. Jen's in Mount Vernon. Hi, Jen.
1: Hi.
0: Jen. Doesn't have the same ring, but you still get your chant because you've earned it. Good morning.
1: You're pretty good.
0: Yeah, I try. Jen, you're going to be taking on Shannon on Commando Island. Hi, Shannon.
2: Good morning.
0: Good morning. Welcome to the show. It's very easy. I'm going to throw out the questions. You guys buzz in with your name when you know the answer. First person to five correct answers wins. Jody's not here to clean up the mess, so we keep going until we get a winner. Gabriel Iglesias tickets are on the line. Fluffy's playing Muckleshoot on August 29th. Are you ready?
2: Yes.
0: Here we go. Who are the reigning World Series champions?
2: Shannon.
0: Ooh, Shannon, you got in there. Go ahead.
2: Yankees.
0: Jen, you can now steal it.
1: Blue Jays.
0: Who's helping you in the background?
1: Oh, sorry. Got a coworker
0: No.
1: Who's trying to play along.
0: No, it's okay. All I heard in the background was Dodgers. Very good. How many? So who was that? That was Jen? Jen's got one.
1: Jen.
0: All right. How many castaways were stranded on Gilligan's Island?
1: Jen.
0: Jen, you got in there. Go ahead.
1: Seven.
0: What was Rocky Balboa's nickname?
1: Jen. Italian Stallion.
0: Very good. Score is 3-0. Kim Kardashian is dating Lewis Hamilton. What does Lewis do for a living?
1: Jen. A race car driver.
0: That's 4. What's the name of Batman's butler? Did she buzz in?
1: Jen.
0: It sounded like, yeah, go ahead, Jen.
1: Alfred.
0: Game over. Well, that was a quick 5. That's 2 in a row for Jen and Mount Vernon. Shannon, you're welcome back anytime to at least get on the air for a little while.
2: Right, thank you.
0: Yeah, you're welcome. All right, so that was the replay. Because it happens every morning live at 7:45. We replay it at 9:15. We know. I know. I screwed up that first question. I got it. We're going to have a rematch tomorrow between Jen and Shannon because I screwed up the first question. It was just a mess. It was a mess. I get it. I understand. All the texts are coming in that didn't hear me correct myself at 7:45.

0: 80s and more. 95.7 The Jack. It's Jody and Bender. Program almost done. Still got to do your Daily Bender Gazette. And what song will we play? For damn, haven't heard that in a while. 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Do it right now. 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
1: 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It's another masterpiece from the Jody and Bender vault. Spanning the globe to find the news you didn't know you needed to know. You know? The Daily Bender Gazette. Now, here's Bender.
2: A woman in Florida.
0: Devon, England.
2: Damn it.
0: She's been arrested and thrown in jail for stealing 34 bottles of wine.
2: Yes, well, sometimes you have a need and the need is filled.
0: Lucy, that's her name. She was arrested and thrown in jail, a sentence of 16 months after she pleaded guilty to 4 thefts, breach of suspended sentence order, and a court order. Oh, and possession of meth. Okay.
2: Oh, so 4 different thefts, like the first time she went in and stole like 4 bottles.
0: Apparently, it's the same store.
2: Yeah.
0: And she doesn't care what the ramifications are.
2: Right.
0: She doesn't care.
2: Oi, taking more wine.
0: In March of 2024, she stole 17 bottles of wine twice on the same day.
2: Oi. You're not going to stump me, ain't it? Right?
0: Is that Cockney?
2: That's
0: what is
2: British,
0: that?
2: Yeah.
0: Yes,
2: that's
0: right.
2: Lucy, the British wine thief.
0: Lucy. Is Lucy available to chat?
2: No. Bad British accent.
0: Lucy, welcome to the program.
2: Thanks very much.
0: So what? No.
2: Oi, thanks very much.
0: So why? Why the 17 bottles of wine twice?
2: You're a pretty good looking man. You like to tip ladies for doing stuff. I've got a need to fill. I gotta get more wine. Would you be surprised at the things I could do for £40? You got £40?
0: I can make it happen.
2: You're a handsome man.
3: Bender, what was that? What was that recipe again?
0: Totino's pizza rolls and cinnamon toast crunch.
3: Okay. And what was the one Jody was talking about? The Doritos, peanut butter, and a chicken.
2: Oh! All right, so first you have to smoke weed. Then you take Doritos, you take original nacho cheese Doritos, and you spread a thin layer of peanut butter. Then you put a cooked chicken nugget, and then you put another Dorito on top. You don't do another layer of peanut butter, only one layer of peanut butter.
3: Only one layer.
2: Yeah.
3: That's after you smoke the weed, right?
2: Yes. It's still good, though. It's still good.
3: All right. Thank you. You guys have a great day.
2: You too. Take care.
3: Bye.
0: Look at you always coming through.
2: Yeah.
0: With the post-stoned menu.
2: Yeah. Stick with me for more recipes of trash that I ate my sophomore year in college when I lived with my friend Lauren and all we did was sit in our teepee and smoke weed.
0: Lauren. What's Lauren doing now?
2: She's a teacher.
0: Outstanding. That's outstanding. And look at you. What are you doing?
2: Same crap.
0: You use our talkback feature on the brand new iHeartRadio app, the new and improved app. You can always send us notes here in studio like this.
4: Hi, good morning. So Cockney speaking people are from London, not from Devon. Just letting you know. Have a good day.
0: Yeah, Jody.
2: I know. That was so bad of me.
0: Jody feels that this is what Lucy sounds like.
2: I mean, it's just it's not possible for me to do a British accent without hearing a British accent.
0: It sounds fine.
2: No, I can't do it. I refuse to do it again. It's embarrassing me. I'm not doing it right.
0: Of all of the things.
2: I refuse to do this bad British accent
0: of
2: again.
0: Of all of the things that you don't care what you sound like doing.
2: I don't care.
0: This is the one.
2: You're so good at setups. You're like, and here's a lady named Marie who's from Scotland. And I usually play along, but for some reason, I just can't bring up a British accent today. And so I'm not gonna do that to myself. At some point, you got to draw a line.
0: But this is where you're gonna draw the line.
2: It appears so.
0: Lucy from Devon, England.
2: Right, yeah.
0: You think has a Cockney accent.
2: Yeah, I like the character. She was a bit slutty, and she was fun, and she liked to steal wine, and she liked to proposition men. I get the character, and I want her to make a comeback, but I just need... I need...

0: Lots of stuff to do tomorrow as we continue the week. We have a rematch for Puget Sound Showdown tomorrow because I screwed up. It's a long story. Whatever. Jen in Mount Vernon will go up against Shannon in Camino Island tomorrow again because, again, I screwed up. More importantly, Disneyland trips being given away this week with Fox 13 and 95.7 The Jet. Here's the way it works. It's watch, listen, and win the old radio contest. What you're going to do is you're going to watch Good Day Seattle tomorrow morning between 6 and 7 o'clock while listening to us over here at the same time, multitasking. But then after 7 o'clock, you're going to remember the very special secret Disney code phrase that they gave you on TV between 6 and 7. And then after 7, at some point, I'm going to ask you to call in with that very special code. You're going to give me that, caller 9. You're going to win a $100 Disney gift card, and you qualify for the trip for 4 to Disneyland. Got that? We also have more B-52s tickets and other stuff. If you want to make a request for Talkback Tuesday for what we should play for the Jody and Bender Vault, by all means, do that. Same thing for requests like this.
1: 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This is Richard and Everett. Love your show. For damn, I haven't heard that song in a while. I'd love to hear Let's Get Rocked by Def Leppard.
2: 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Jody and Bender's. Hey! Haven't heard that in a while. You wanna get right?
0: Martha's next. I'll see you tomorrow.

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Happy Monday. Martha Quinn here, your friend from the MTV days. 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Be here in the 1 o'clock hour, and I'm telling you now so you can make plans, so you can text to win a free trip to Las Vegas to be at our two-night iHeartRadio Music Festival. 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

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It was on this day in 1963, a 13-year-old hit the number one spot with his song. He was the youngest person ever to have a number one hit song. Who is this wonder? This song is called Fingertips, Part 2. It's a live recording. Very distinct harmonica.

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1: Yes, you're looking beautiful, darling. 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I'm just setting your mind up. For today's mixtape, you get mixtapes every day as we start our afternoon together. It's three songs about magazine photo shoots. First up, we've got Roxette. The Look in today's mixtape was masterminded by Kelly in Salt Lake City.

95.7 The Jet, Seattle's variety of the 80s, 90s, and more. Rock sets. Number one hit, The Look, just started today's three-song mixtape put together by Kelly in Salt Lake. Three songs about magazine photo shoots. In this one, Def Leppard literally says, "I see your face every time I dream on every page, every magazine."

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0: 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Good things happen every day all around us. And with me, Martha Quinn, each afternoon at this point, you hear about it. It's totally awesome news.
1: As a late diagnosed autistic adult, I've always found it difficult to hold down a job. But yesterday, I interviewed for a position at my company that will be a lead role.
0: Woohoo! 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

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My name is Martha Quinn. Eddie Money is straight ahead. Right now, it's Eurythmics.

95.7 The Jet, Seattle's variety of the 80s, 90s, and more. Say what? It's after 2 o'clock already. Thanks for hanging out today with me, Martha Quinn. Did you get invited to someone's house for a barbecue or dinner party over the weekend? It's kind of difficult to figure out what kind of thank you for the invite gift to bring. So many people don't drink, or they're gluten-free or dairy-free. I've got the answer for you in your wellness shot next.

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95.7 The Jet, your home for Jody and Bender tomorrow morning, starting at 6. Being that it's almost 3 o'clock, it's about time for me, Martha Quinn, to go home and say to my husband, remember yesterday when both of our kids were home? My daughter left yesterday. Thank goodness my son is home for the rest of the summer. Have a great rest of your Monday. I'll see you tomorrow at 10 a.m. Miss you already.

Another vacation that you just got off of. Well, let's see if we can make that happen. 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

If the drum beat from the Gap Band sounds familiar, that's because Dave Grohl fully admits. He says, you know, I've decided that that needed to be like the opening for Teen Spirit. Aw, you see the connection now, don't you? It's 95.7 The Jet, variety of the 80s, 90s, and more. I am Sarge, getting ready. Boy, I can't believe it. Football season right around the corner. Got our sneak peek over the weekend. And now, the Seahawks' first preseason matchup with the Cowboys coming up Saturday, 5 o'clock in Lumen Field. It's

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I am Sarge. Ooh, look at what Jenny back in the promotions department got you a shot to get into. Taylor Dane, Snoqualmie Casino, going up September 6th. 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

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You give us the secret Disney code phrase they gave you, and you could win. 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

turn your first part of your vacation into a complete meltdown if you miss this little advice from TSA. Well, if you think about it, you go, well, it's not a new rule or anything like that. The kid's toy that's getting confiscated at security, I'll tell you about in about 7 minutes right here on the Jeff.

0: Are you familiar with it? They're called Nidos. Yeah, they're kind of a squishy toy, and they're filled with gel, and TSA says, no, no, no, no, they're not flying with you. 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I am Sarge. If you have one of those Nido toys and your kid wants to travel with it, make sure you put it in your check bag, because they will not let you go through TSA with it. Nothing worse than starting a family vacation with a meltdown, right? Speaking of you on melting down, we're trying to get past the Monday meltdown. We'll get some music to help you on your way home with the Bengals, Lynyrd Skynyrd, and more ready to go next.
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In fact, just a few years ago when Lynyrd Skynyrd was in Vegas, they got themselves a whole new fan base, I believe. It's our iHeartRadio Music Festival back September 18th and 19th, presented by Capital One. We could get you down to Vegas with $1,000 in your pocket coming up a little over an hour from now, about

in front of everybody. That was so awesome over the weekend. You see Rick Riz getting his honors and be going into the Mariners Hall of Fame. Well deserved, my friends. It's 95.7 The Chat.

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do it. Let's get you up to Snoqualmie Casino. See Taylor Dayne on September 6th. That's a Sunday night. By the way, it's Labor Day weekend, so it won't be a school night. Let's take caller number 9 right now. 1-877-901-0957. 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
0: 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Devo and the B-52s are rolling into Climate Pledge Arena September 25th. Jody and Bender, thanks to Live Nation. Could get you in tomorrow morning first thing right here on the Jets.

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